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1: Part. You're using the wrong tool for the job. Look, we're fee-based money managers. I can show you performance from some of our iconic money managers. Most of you don't even have enough money to get in the door. Because we have large amounts of money with them, we get to use them for pennies on the dollar. But I promise you, it will impress you. But that's not where we go for income. Remember, the Forte formula, which I'm still stating is impossible to beat. I challenge everybody or have your advisor send me an email. You can't beat the concept of buying income, investing the difference.
2: Yeah, and I just want to say before we go to break that the one thing, I mean, there's a lot of what you said that hits me, but, you know, I've been hearing you talk for a lot of years, but the one thing I've heard you say today that I haven't, we've never put it in these words, is that, you know, you never want to use an investment for income. That is such a clear and obvious strategy that it makes it almost amazing to me that people have been doing that, that that's the standard, that people use investments for income. And that just blows me away because we've never articulated it that way. And I'm really glad you did, because I think people can hear that. And we have to go to break, but let's continue this conversation in the next segment. Do you have an income stream set up that will last as long as you live? 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You're listening to The Financial Bottom Line. My name is Phil Giangrande. I'm with, as always, wealth planner and strategist, founder of Retirement Through Design and the Forte Formula, and best-selling author with Steve Forbes, Blair Aronson. And we'll see you right after the break. If you're approaching retirement, you must choose between assets or income. And the reason it's that black and white is really simple. You can have a lot of money one day and lose a lot the next, and there goes your income. Why? Because your retirement is based on an antiquated model of distribution. It has literally changed from a safe 5% rate of distribution all the way down to what Vanguard calls a safe rate of 2.8 to 3.2%. Now here's the bottom line. Using the Forte formula, Blair can show you how to create a predictable income in retirement starting at age 55 and retiring at age 65 that is up to 14.28

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1: All of the misery is the same. So don't be surprised when you get the same result.
2: Like, don't waste our time. We have a whole city to run.
1: And Randy, as you alluded earlier in the program, we have an update on tickets that are being distributed in construction zones.
3: We're jacking up the fees for that. And if you get one of those tickets, turns out there's all kinds of hidden fees that are going to jack up the price of that ticket, because this is how we solve the budget shortfall. But let's find out what they're doing now with automated cameras that could go after you if you're somehow in a place where you can speed in a construction zone, which I've never seen because I live in Southern California where freeways don't move. For more, here is CBS Sacramento.
4: Drivers across California may soon notice the new speed limits, or how speed limits are enforced in highway construction zones.
5: A new state program is rolling out, and it could mean tickets in the mail instead of those flashing lights. Your reporter covering Stanislaus County, Nina Burns, is live for us.
3: This is where automation's going to screw us all. Any kind of traffic infraction, they're going to say, well, it's not safe to pull people over, so we're just going to send you a ticket like with the red light cameras.
1: And I'm sure they're going to say, since it was a machine, there's no air, so you can't even fight it.
5: In Modesto, getting answers on these new construction zone cameras, Nina.
3: You know, Modesto celebrated 2025 with no murders.
6: That's right. Now, cameras can now ticket speeders near construction zones. Now, this program started.
3: Now, here's what I want to know, and I'm being completely truthful with this. Does it count as a construction zone if nobody from Caltrans is actually working?
1: Well, they give tickets in the city of Los Angeles if you're parked on the street when street sweeping is supposed to happen, even if the street sweeping doesn't happen.
3: Oh, I saw that in my old neighborhood in Studio City every single week. And the 8 years I lived in that dumpy little apartment, I never once saw a street sweeper.
6: That's right. Now, cameras can now ticket speeders near construction zones. Now, this program's...
3: What hours do Caltrans people actually do construction on the freeway? Because I don't think I've ever seen them actively working.
1: Oh, if you go on the 60 freeway around Riverside late at night, like, oh, I don't know, after the Angels are finished playing, you sit in dead stop traffic for a very long time.
6: That's right. Now, cameras can now ticket speeders near construction zones. Now, this program started January 1st and is currently in a 60-day warning period. But after that, speeders will actually start to receive fines in the mail. We broke down this law and spoke to local residents about their reactions. A new California law aims to slow drivers down in highway construction zones.
3: Where no construction is being done.
1: But the state makes money.
6: Crashes have turned deadly. State officials say over the last 3 years, roughly 73 people, including road workers and drivers, have been killed in work zone crashes across California. The new State Highway Work Zone Speed Safety Program allows Caltrans to use automated speed enforcement cameras in highway construction zones while workers are present to catch speeding drivers.
3: Is this about safety or revenue?
1: Oh, it's always about revenue with these people.
6: If a driver is going 11 miles per hour or more over the speed limit, a citation can be mailed without an officer pulling them over. Fines range from $50 for lower speed violations. And
3: yeah, that's $50 to start. Then they tack on all the other fees. That'll be a $500 ticket.
1: It's like your phone bill.
6: And up to $500 for extreme speeding.
7: We need our privacy, you feel me?
3: This guy doesn't want to be cammed.
1: I don't blame him.
7: We need our privacy, you feel me? Like, no matter, like, I'd rather have the cops pull us over than having all these cameras out here, you feel me?
3: I feel him.
1: Oh, yes. He's been felt by a lot of people.
6: Modesto residents are split over whether the benefits outweigh the negatives.
8: The speed limit is the speed limit. Whatever the light says you're doing over, give him a ticket.
1: All right. Well, if that guy doesn't get pulled over by an actual human being, he can't get the DUI, too.
3: If you wondered if California still had any honest-to-God living, breathing prospectors, apparently they're in Modesto.
8: The speed limit is the speed limit.

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0: And good morning, Southern California, and welcome to another edition of the Workers' Rights Radio Show with attorney Robert Ozeron and myself, Steve Appel. 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The phone number, 310-999-9989. 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And before I introduce Robert, I've got to give a plug out because Sean Levy over at Climate Control Pros, 818-445-1362, is putting in new insulation on my attic. You know, no, it's very hot. It's the summertime. And he is redoing the insulation in my attic. And I just got to say, Sean Levy at Climate Control Pros is doing a great job. So, Sean, thank you. And with that, it's my pleasure, my privilege, ladies and gentlemen, boys and girls, to introduce attorney Robert Ozeron. Standing ovation for Robert.
1: You're too kind, Steve. You're too kind to me. You're too kind to the gentleman performing your insulation
0: install. Yeah, exactly right, yes.
1: Even though I wouldn't want to do a job like that, crawling in an attic. You know how hot it gets
0: summer,
1: up there?
0: Not in the summer.
1: Oh,
0: no,
1: man,
0: no,
1: it's
0: no,
1: brutal. No, no. We had the AC techs over at my office.
0: And by the way, Robert, let me tell you that about halfway through the job, he said, Steve, I've got to go down to the market and get my guys some cool water and some drinks because as we've talked about before, it's clearly more than 80 degrees. And you and I have gone over many times on the Workers' Rights Radio Show what employers' responsibilities are to their employees during the hot summer.
1: Yeah, that's right. And it's, again, a pleasure to be with you here, Steve, again, and all of our faithful listeners talking workers' comp, workers' rights, work-related economic news that ends up being. We try to stay away from politics, but we can't help ourselves sometimes.
0: We don't want to lose half the audience.
1: Well, we want to make money for 100% of our audience.
0: That's right.
1: If you end up having a potential case, remember, I'd take no charge up front, right, to speak to me.
0: Right.
1: It's no cost, no obligation, consult with me, attorney Robert Ozeron. You can call me, you can text me, 310-999-9989. Call or text, you say, hey, Robert, I was listening to you and Steve on the radio show, 310-999-9989. So, Steve, what's on tap? How are we going to make our listeners money? We've monetized millions of dollars at this point. It's been a true blessing. I'm eternally grateful, and it's an honor to represent so many working families in the Southern California area predominantly, but anywhere that is related to California too, which we'll talk about later in the show. So what's on tap, Steve?
0: Robert, the Thomas Keller Restaurant Group and its Bruchon Restaurant in Las Vegas have agreed to pay $2 million to settle a federal sexual harassment lawsuit. The EEOC alleged that male and female employees were subjected to repeated sexual comments, unwanted advancements, and physical contact, and that some workers faced retaliation after complaining. Ladies and gentlemen, attorney Robert Ozeron.
1: Wow, $2 million, huh?
0: Yeah, so, sexual harassment, unwanted touching, unwanted contacts, right?
1: Yeah, this is Thomas Keller's Restaurant Group, and it's made news multiple times, this restaurant.
0: Is it pronounced Bruchon, or what is it?
1: You know what? That's out of my price range.
0: I don't know. Yeah.
1: Any name as fancy as that, I tell you.
0: Right, exactly.
1: But that said, remember, ladies and gentlemen, Thomas Keller, he's the one who runs the, what's it called, French Laundry up in Northern California.
0: Oh, the French Laundry.
1: Right?
0: Oh,
1: and it was made famous as well as infamous. First, it was already famous because Thomas Keller is a well-regarded chef. I've never been one for Michelin fancy foods. You can ask people around me. I'm more of a meat and potatoes type of guy, like a burger type of guy.
0: Me too, Robert. Me too.
1: Yeah, but I understand in the culinary world that he's well-regarded and that the salads at that restaurant at the French Laundry are like $40, $50 a salad.
0: $50, easy, easy $50.
1: And if you recall, during COVID, our fantastic governor, Gavin Newsom, after making sure that we all have to stay outdoors as well as not have any in-person gatherings,
0: right,
1: had a maskless fancy dinner indoors at the French Laundry, right?
0: Right, then lied about it, and then lied about it. Yeah.
1: Well, yeah. If you're not lying, you're not trying. If you're in politics,
0: it isn't cheating unless you get caught.
1: Well, now it's, you know, they say that the true measure of a man is how he acts when nobody is looking. But
0: right.
1: That's a little bit of difference between stoicism and current politics. Let's move on from that.
0: And he was at a dinner, Robert, with 12 people or 11 people plus him. And they were representatives of the California Medical Association. And they were sitting shoulder to shoulder indoor, unmasked. That's
1: and then,
0: right.
1: If you recall, we had already covered a story relating to work injuries and work stress where this same restaurant group, Thomas Keller, for that location, French Laundry, were not paying their employees proper
0: wage
1: overtime.
0: Theft. Wage theft.
1: Wage theft. Correct. And I was saying, and by the way, now this applies to you, the general audience, that the people who were working under those conditions, whether it be exposed to COVID from the Gav, or if they were working and not getting their rest breaks, their meal breaks, their overtime paid properly, and they experienced the psychological stress, which is a work-related injury, different than the actual fault of not being paid appropriately. That psychological stress is in and of itself a different type of legal claim. It is
0: and
1: a workers'
0: compensation
1: claim. And
0: we'll talk about that different type of legal claim in 30 seconds. You're dialed into the Workers' Rights Radio Show with attorney Robert Ozeron and myself, Steve Appel. Robert and I have 50 years of experience in workers' compensation, employment, and labor law. 310-999-9989. The Injured Worker Hotline. Phones are open right now. If you want to call or text, get a completely free, no obligation consult with attorney Robert Ozeron. We're talking about the Thomas Keller Restaurant Group and its Bouchon Restaurant in Las Vegas have agreed to pay $2 million to settle a federal sexual harassment lawsuit. Back to you, Robert.
1: Yeah. And so there's a lot I want to cover here in terms of the Thomas Keller Restaurant Group and this sexual harassment lawsuit. The first thing to keep in mind, and this is something that has actually arisen for me as early as this week, where I work with civil attorneys. Remember, I'm a workers' comp attorney. Workers' comp is different. It's a different courthouse. It's across the street from that big courthouse with the jury and the millions of dollars, like in here, right? The $2 million, right?
0: Yeah, you're not getting $2 million settlements.
1: No, but I can get you, of course, a smaller settlement, but with less of a burden on the person bringing the claim. And I don't even go after the employer. So where there is additional employer fault, there could be additional compensation. We call that a serious and willful. But in general, workers' comp, because it's not a traditional lawsuit, it's an application, means that there is no fault in workers' comp. Now, when there is fault on top of it, you could have what we call a hybrid case. And for example, this news story hits at the perfect time. I received a phone call from one of my colleagues who does employment law. And we pass each other cases throughout the year, you know, maybe a handful, dozen or so, back and forth. And he called me. He said, Robert, I'm representing a person who was subject to sexual harassment, sexual misconduct on the job, and I am suing the employer. Would you also like the workers' comp case? Because remember, there are two cases, one in each building. And I said, of course. All he said is make sure to coordinate with me whenever you have documents that come in on your case, because I'm going to want to see them for the big lawsuit that he's handling, right? Make sure to call me if there's a deposition so I can take a look, maybe sit in, get some more information for the cheap. Because in the big court across the street, the civil court, there the discovery costs, the subpoenas, the depositions, they cost hundreds of dollars, thousands of dollars in just costs.
0: The 50% attorney fee, right?
1: There's a huge attorney fee. And the reason there's a huge attorney fee is that the lawyer incurs all of these costs up front and hopes that their client won't skip town, that the case is going to be a winner. If there's experts that have to testify regarding the fact that this employment practice falls below the standard, those experts get paid by the lawyer, right? So the lawyer has to front tens of thousands of dollars often. That's why they charge such a high attorney fee in that area of law. But in my area of law, which is much more customer friendly, you don't pay me a penny up front. There's no cost of the case.
0: You don't pay a penny for the entire life of the case.
1: You never pay anything. And at the very end, I charge the lowest attorney fee in any area of law. 15% is my request. And so my clients get 85% tax free, right? And so that's what's important to remember, is that there are two types of cases that could happen from the same conduct. Now, ladies and gentlemen, you might be thinking, well, Robert, yeah, I was not paid my wages, or I was subject to sexual harassment, but that job was years ago. Unlike civil law, that big court, where there are very strict standards when it comes to timelines and statutes of limitation. If you don't file your case within 2 years for an injury claim, that's it. It's over. You cannot file it, right? It's very strict over there. Very few exceptions to toll the statute. That means to pause it, right? So it's tough over there, because if you mess up a deadline, you're done before you ever get started. In workers' comp, it comes from the date of knowledge of injury, and that often doesn't even happen until the case occurs. Right? Or knowledge of disability, I should say, which often requires a medical evaluation and report. So you can file claims, and my office has been tremendously successful in this. You call my office, you say, Robert, I was harassed on the job 5 years ago. I can't sue. It's been too long. Could I still bring a workers' comp injury claim for that same conduct, but for psychological injury? We sign those cases up. We're more than 98% successful in our client's favor. Now, on the other hand, is it going to be $2 million, $3 million from Thomas Keller? I mean, no, it's not going to do that. Those cases are $20,000, $30,000, $40,000, $50,000 sometimes, right? But it's your money, and the insurance company is only around to pay you for that, right? That's why the insurance exists. And that's also why workers' comp is not against the employer, because you could add a wrinkle to that. You could say it was 5 years ago, Robert, plus the company's out of business. Could I still bring a workers' comp claim for my psychological injury from that time? The answer is yes, because workers' comp is directly against the insurance company, and insurance is still around. That's the difference between the two areas of law. That's why you need an attorney like myself, attorney Robert Ozeron. You can call me. You can text me, 310-999-9989. I like the text messages because I can see them come in during the show.
0: 30 seconds, Robert, 30 seconds.
1: 310-999-9989. And remember, just say, Robert, I know you don't charge a penny up front. This is an old job I had some psychological stress with. What do you think? Just kicking the tires. I love those types of inquiries, because often we can find larger cases that way as well. Maybe you have high blood pressure or diabetes. They got 1% worse from that long-term psychological stress. Well, now you could have a more valuable case in the six figures. You call me or you text me. Remember, it's a free, no obligation consult with me, attorney Robert Ozeron. Steve, I know we're up against a break.
0: Don't go away. We'll be right back with our next story on the Workers' Rights Radio Show.
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13: 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It's the Fix California Hour replay with John Phillips and Randy Wang.
15: All right. Thank you for the call, sir. Let's go to Jack in Cupertino. Jack, hello.
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1: State level. We want to focus on winning things. He's saying the party should focus more on the state level. Sure, we want to win the White House and we want to win, but, you know, on the federal level. But when you're winning at the state level, basically, that's how you're changing hearts and minds. That's how you're changing votes. Now, I said they're very happy with, or, you know, that's kind of an overstatement. It's hyperbole, but I believe they're okay right now with winning these smaller elections one by one by one by one by one. We've seen every major city go blue. It's led by people who now have to be radical.
2: But you also see places like San Francisco that are starting to moderate a little bit. They led the nation in doing the insanity. There's an article on that last week saying, you know, the insane left is not having as much success in the local elections as they would like to have.
1: And it, just like with anyone else or any other entity, you know, San Francisco will eventually become the oppressor.
2: Exactly.
1: If you're not going to follow along with what the radicals are doing. You know, but this is their goal, whether they'll achieve it or not. And they are winning in these major blue cities. They're still going to control California. They're going to control the major blue cities across America, with few exceptions. And they want that control on that local level. They believe that's where you start, again, changing the hearts and minds on the greater level.
2: And when you see, for example, I think one of the benchmarks is as long as they believe that they can win on issues like the radical transgender movement, when they can absolutely reject biology and science and promote that it's a good thing, and they still believe they can do that, even with all the losses, they still wholeheartedly across the board believe in the misogyny and sexism of the radical transgender movement. If they can push that and continue also to push the racism of identity politics, they always believe they have a chance. And now the racism of anti-Semitism. They believe that they always have a shot if they can convince a significant, that half of America, that the racism of identity politics and the misogyny and the sexism of women in America through the radical transgender movement is a moral good, then they believe they can do anything. We are Red Eye Radio.
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1: The lawsuit, Eric Lara says he spent a lot of money on air purifiers and utility costs due to the fire. He lives about a mile and a half from the warehouse and has to leave home every day for his treatment. But he says conditions and the shelter in place made it hard to do so. The lawsuit alleges accuses Lineage of negligence, public nuisance, and unlawful business practices. We've reached out to the company for comment. Christopher Nolan's The Odyssey is once again number one at the box office.
2: No one could stand between my men. And home.
1: The epic adventure dominated the box office for a second straight weekend, bringing in an estimated $87 million domestically and pushing its worldwide total past $630 million. Theaters have been adding showtimes to meet the demand. Marvel and director Ryan Coogler stunned fans with some big Black Panther news over the weekend at San Diego Comic-Con.
3: To give a warm welcome to our new Black Panther, Mr. David Johnson.
4: I want to say thank you so much. Thank you, Ryan. Thank you, Kevin. Thank you to this amazing family that I have the honor and the privilege and the blessing to join.
1: Ah, Coogler announced the franchise will return with British actor David Johnson playing T'Challa's son. T'Challa, of course, was the iconic character played by Chadwick Boseman, who passed away in 2020. Johnson is known for his roles in Alien, Romulus, and The Long Walk. The third movie in the franchise is set to hit theaters in December of 2028. And how about this? That was not the only surprise at Comic-Con. Look at him taking it all in, having a little fun. People went wild when Ryan Gosling was announced as the new Ghost Rider.
5: Wow. Is this really happening? As you know, this is a character I've wanted to play for a very long time. So, Kevin, Hall H, thank you.
1: That's awesome. That movie is also slated for release in 2028. That's awesome.
6: Love Ryan Gosling. I mean, what can he not do, right? Ghost Rider coming up. I remember Nicolas Cage in that role as well, 19 years ago? Good morning, everybody. Taking a look outside. It's a quiet, warm start to your hot summer afternoon. The heat wave sticking around. Yes, it's going to be uncomfortable due to the muggy conditions, and overnight lows also will be warmer than normal for the next couple of days. Temperatures will be on the rise as heat advisories and extreme heat warnings remaining in effect all the way through 8 p.m. tonight. Temperatures may come down just a tad by a couple degrees, barely noticeable. And then coming up on this upcoming weekend, I know we just came off a weekend, we're anticipating temperatures to get downright hotter. Numbers back in the 90s and triple digits. Beach hazard statements through Wednesday as we're dealing with elevated surf and dangerous rip currents. So if you're looking to head to the beach to cool off, we've got, yes, those conditions for you. So check in with the lifeguard. They are there to help you, and they have been hard at work. Say thank you to them. 91 degrees for downtown LA yesterday. Temperatures today about 89. That's a 6-degree jump above normal. Sunrise at 6 o'clock this morning, so right around the corner, and sunset just before 8 p.m. tonight. You'll notice in a couple of days, the full moon will make an appearance. It's going to be quite lovely. Heat advisory, not so lovely here. The humidity with us again. Extreme heat warnings where temperatures could hit

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1: Should you still work out when you're injured, or should you take it easy? 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That can lead to stiffness, muscle loss, even reduced coordination. Certified strength and conditioning coach Dana Santis told us, recovery is about choosing the right kind of movement at the right time. 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I'm Dr. Sanjay Gupta, helping you live a better life.
2: 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And it does the greatest job on steaks. I'm going to do some flat irons this week. It does a great job on chicken, including chicken breasts. 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You can see me doing some sausages on there. 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Even does a great job on shrimp, on veggies. 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
5: Anti-Semitic slurs and pictures are scrawled on a mural at a Pasadena area synagogue. Sharon Rudin reports.
6: Members of the Pasadena Jewish Temple and Center are upset after a community mural at the site of their former synagogue was defaced with swastikas and other anti-Semitic graffiti. It happened on Friday. The mural was created after the Eaton fire destroyed the Temple and Center campus and followed an act of anti-Semitism earlier this year. A post on social media stated the artwork grew into a symbol of hope, resilience, and solidarity, not just for Temple members, but for the entire Altadena community. The Los Angeles County Sheriff's Department is investigating.
5: Evacuation warnings have been lifted for the Fields fire burning in Merced County. Sheriff Vern Warnke says residents were allowed to return home beginning at noon Sunday after all evacuation warnings were downgraded. A major milestone is met in the Lineage cold food storage warehouse cleanup this weekend. Tammy Trujillo has the latest.
7: That's according to a company representative who says half of the food waste in the Boyle Heights warehouse is now cleared out. Around 40 million pounds of trash is being stored and will be transported off-site in deodorized containers. Power washing, demolition, and other related cleanup tasks will now take place. Officials say smells may increase for a few days as they tear down another wall to accelerate the cleanup. The company was cited by the city Friday for unsanitary and nuisance conditions.
5: All right, now you'll need a blowtorch and a glass to pull off today's National Days. Hope you're up to the task. Bree Tennis with more.
8: Today is National Creme Brulee Day and National Scotch Day. Which to dive into first? France claims creme brulee is their creation, but so do Spain and England. In any case, we've been eating it up since 1691. Going further back in years, Christian missionary monks brought aqua vitae to Scotland. Their water of life morphed into what we call scotch. And today we celebrate both. All you need is a spoon and a glass.
5: That's the latest. I'm John Fink.
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14: Due to that water main break from 2 weeks ago, it looks like there were a couple of lane closures, but now, luckily, it looks like Sunset Boulevard has reopened from San Vicente Boulevard and Sherbourne Drive. Again, still a little bit slow throughout the area, but that is completely reopened. And as we take a look back into Los Feliz this morning, crash. Two right lanes still blocked with a traffic break in place. It's going to be jam-packed 5 northbound at Los Feliz Boulevard.
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2: I don't know about you, but my social media feeds are flooded with lotions and potions and gadgets, all promising to unlock different components of longevity. But if you log off, take a step back from all the hype, you'll find that the actual keys to a longer, healthier life are hiding in plain sight. There are four of them. Number one, nutrition. The Mediterranean diet really is the gold standard. Number two, exercise. You should be getting 150 minutes of moderate intensity exercise or 75 minutes of vigorous intensity exercise every week, plus strength training and stretching. Number three, sleep. Sleep is when your body and your brain repair themselves. You should be getting 7 to 9 hours a night. And finally, number four, often gets forgotten, socialization. It's not a bonus, it's a necessity for a healthy life, finding a sense of community, purpose, and belonging. I'm Dr. Sanjay Gupta, helping you live a better life.

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1: There are lots of things you can measure to get an idea of how healthy you are at any given moment. Temperature, heart rate, blood pressure, just to name a few. But how about how healthy you will be and how long you're likely to live? According to a new study out of the University of Buffalo, two simple strength tests are pretty accurate at predicting longevity in older women. One is hand grip strength, and the other is how quickly people can stand up from a seated position without using their arms. By the way, I remember interviewing former President Jimmy Carter when he was quite old and being really impressed how he just popped out of the chair without using his arms. Not a lot of older people can actually do that. But I think the message here is that maintaining strength as you age is going to help you perform everyday activities, but also help you avoid injury and stay independent. I'm Dr. Sanjay Gupta, helping you live a better life.
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13: Jim, is it a good use of my time to politely debate with people on Twitter? X. I'm sorry. It's X. That
14: Absolutely.
13: Is one of the most difficult name changes. To polite, I'm a very polite person, by the way. I'm a very polite. I don't go to, there's a lot of bomb throwers out there. I try not to be one of them. I feel like if I'm bomb throwing, then what's happened is, somebody got the best of me. They tapped in. They're like, no, you're not tapping into my deep emotional reservoir. You're not getting to that. No, I'll be at the surface. I'll be totally intellectual with you. But I'm debating with randos on the Save America Act. You know, libs who are just like, you're stupid. You can't do this. This is not possible. I'm like, it is possible. I'll walk you through it. I'm going to educate you. Here I am. I don't know why I'm doing it, but Jim thinks I should. So Jim's encouraging me. Thank you, Jim. Thank you. All right. Let's see here. I want to thank Blackout Coffee for giving me the energy to politely lecture libs on Twitter each day. If you're like me, your mornings really matter.

0: look, I mean, just think about these socialists, the ones who are taking over the Democrat Party now, with this weak Democrat Party. They're for opening our borders. Abolish ICE. No borders. Amnesty for everybody. Boy, how things change. You know, Mays Moore pulled this. A good flashback. This is Obama in 2006. Listen to what he sounds like back
1: then. The American people are a welcoming and generous people. But those who enter our country illegally and those who employ them disrespect the rule of law.
0: I mean, would Obama give that speech today? Would any of these Democrats say that out loud?
2: No.
0: No, they would not. They definitely would not. The Anthony Fauci files just got released. You see Rand Paul got his diary? Yeah. And it is as narcissistic and criminal as you could possibly imagine.
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4: 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And there is perhaps no movement more fundamental than walking. It reinforces the alignment, stability, and coordinated muscle activation that supports how your body moves, whether you're doing strenuous exercise or simply going about your daily life. This is according to Dana Santis, a strength and conditioning specialist. Even though you walk every day, Dana does say you can make small adjustments to immediately improve your walking mechanics. 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I'm Dr. Sanjay Gupta, helping you live a better life.
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10: New testimony is emerging in the preliminary hearing in the case against singer David. Mark Mayfield reports.
11: Prosecutors on Friday presented evidence that included explicit images and text messages between David, real name David Burke, and 14-year-old Celeste Rivas Hernandez before her death. The messages allegedly showed Rivas Hernandez became pregnant at age 13 and had an abortion, and prosecutors say she told Burke the baby was his after he asked. Burke is accused of murdering Rivas Hernandez, whose dismembered remains were later found in the trunk of a Tesla that investigators say belonged to him. It's expected that today will be the last day the testimony is heard before the judge decides whether there is enough evidence for him to stand trial.
12: Plans to save California forests are not going fast enough to keep up with wildfires.
13: The state says over the past quarter century, massive wind-driven wildfires have burned 2.3 million acres of California's forest land. The fires have done so much damage that the trees are unlikely to return on their own. The nonprofit American Forests and Governor Newsom's Wildfire and Forest Resilience Task Force are planting seeds, but the trees are not growing fast enough to keep up with the devastation. Part of a new strategy is to plant seeds further apart so the forests aren't as dense to save as much land as possible when the next megafire erupts. I'm Jason Campodonia.
12: And there have been some major developments concerning the future of the Marvel Cinematic Universe.
14: I put the knot in astronaut. I can't even moonwalk.
15: During a panel at San Diego Comic-Con, it was announced that Ryan Gosling will be joining the MCU as the hero Ghost Rider. A Ghost Rider film is slated to release in 2028, directed by Shawn Levy. Next, it was revealed that a third Black Panther film is in development, with Ryan Coogler returning as director. David Johnson has been cast as the new Black Panther, the son of the character played by the late Chadwick Boseman. I'm Lisa Taylor.
12: That's the latest. I'm John Fink.
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17: Still looking pretty crazy out there, especially if you are traveling through Pico Rivera. There's debris in the right lane, 605 southbound before Beverly Boulevard, causing delays from Rose Hills Road. East LA, there's also a ladder, second lane from the left. Watch out for that. It is always a ladder that is causing a popped tire. So again, proceed with caution, 710 northbound before you hit the 60. Vehicles are swerving out of the way, and it is so from 3rd Street.
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4: Staying active every day will go a long way towards helping you live a happy, healthy, and pain-free life. And there is perhaps no movement more fundamental than walking. It reinforces the alignment, stability, and coordinated muscle activation that supports how your body moves, whether you're doing strenuous exercise or simply going about your daily life. This is according to Dana Santis, a strength and conditioning specialist. Even though you walk every day, Dana does say you can make small adjustments to immediately improve your walking mechanics. So, keep your rib cage stacked over your pelvis. Avoid leaning over or arching your lower back. Allow your arms to swing naturally in coordination with your legs. Keep your gaze forward, your jaw relaxed, and then just breathe in through your nose and out through your mouth. I'm Dr. Sanjay Gupta, helping you live a better life.
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1: Staying active every day will go a long way towards helping you live a happy, healthy, and pain-free life. And there's perhaps no movement more fundamental than walking. It reinforces the alignment, stability, and coordinated muscle activation that supports how your body moves, whether you're doing strenuous exercise or simply going about your daily life. This is according to Dana Santis, a strength and conditioning specialist. Even though you walk every day, Dana does say you can make small adjustments to immediately improve your walking mechanics. So, keep your rib cage stacked over your pelvis. 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Allow your arms to swing naturally in coordination with your legs. 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I'm Dr. Sanjay Gupta, helping you live a better life.
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0: Mike Waltz, the UN ambassador for the Trump administration, was just on one of the Sunday shows this weekend, and he said, look, let the president cook. He's doing a little diplomacy now.
1: After 13 straight days of bombing, there was no bombing Friday, there was no bombing Saturday. Is that to help the diplomacy that was underway in Tehran to reopen the Strait of Hormuz?
2: It's giving diplomacy some space. It's giving diplomacy a little bit of time. Of course, the president tried diplomacy last year. He's tried it this year. He is a president of peace. He is giving diplomacy a chance. We'll see over the next coming days. But make no mistake, assets, additional military assets are moving into the region. They should believe the president, the regime should believe the president when he says they're locked and loaded, and we're, all options are on the table.
1: So, but just to be put a fine point on that, this is a round of discussions just to reopen the Strait of Hormuz with a 30-day pause in the fighting.
2: No, all conversations are continuing. This is at the highest levels, all the way down to the technical levels, to do with the nuclear program, to do with the Straits of Hormuz. The diplomacy has not stopped.
1: But the bombing did. So how long will the bombing stop for? To
2: allow
1: for the
2: diplomacy? Well, I'm not going to take that option off the table for the president. That's up to him. Let's see how these conversations go.
0: As always with the president of the United States, this guy's an all of the above guy. Everything is on the table. A little bit of talking, a little bit of punching in the face, a little bit of talking, right back to punching in the face. The guy's trying to figure out how to conduct this symphony. And the American people keep voting for him to be the conductor.

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1: KABC. Five people are injured in a stabbing attack in historic Old Sacramento. Police say officers responded early Saturday and found three men suffering from stab wounds. They were taken to a hospital for treatment, and two more men later arrived with injuries from the same attack. Investigators arrested an 18-year-old man later Saturday in connection with the stabbings. Authorities said one person was hospitalized after a car crash involving a Waymo vehicle. The LAPD said the crash was reported early Sunday morning along Venice Boulevard. One person was transported to a medical center in unknown condition, and four others who complained of pain were treated at the scene. The cause of the crash is under investigation. And a halal ranch in Paris is under federal investigation over allegations of inhumane slaughter and illegal meat sales. The probe comes after a complaint was filed June 26th by the National Animal Advocacy Organization, Animal Outlook. The complaint claims Chanois Ranch violated the Federal Meat Inspection Act and Humane Methods of Slaughter Act. That's the latest. I'm John Fink.
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1: How often do you stop to wonder whether you should share something that's revealing, maybe even embarrassing, with a partner, a friend, or even your boss? In her new book called Revealing, The Underrated Power of Oversharing, behavioral scientist Leslie John says doing just that can help you deepen relationships that are vital to your life. We need people to trust us in order to get things like love, friendship, and career success. That's what she told us. When you make yourself vulnerable by revealing something sensitive, it does make other people trust you. In turn, when you ask someone to reveal something about themselves, showing that interest will generally lead someone to like you more. Why? Because people like to be asked about themselves, she says. It also signals that they are discriminating and choosy, but in a good way. I'm Dr. Sanjay Gupta, helping you live a better life.
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1: 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And I was like, oh, I can actually do this. And it works really well. 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Oh, there's another Leanne Melendez that I love.
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1: 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And you know what? If you're too busy to watch us during the week, well, everything gets posted on demand. Not only are all the live streams on demand that you can watch whenever you want, I put up special segments, stuff that was really great from the show up on the feed as well. And some of those are going all over the place. We're still not totally sure why. And we're totally happy about it. But the interview that Johnny did with Susan Crabtree last week, YouTube started recommending that to everybody over the weekend. And it's at 11,000 views. So we don't know. We think the comments helps as well. But we're having a lot of fun on this YouTube journey. And we're so glad that you're along here with us.
3: To quote Shang Tao, absolutely.
4: Absolutely. Absolutely.
3: All right, that's going to do it for us today, but we'll be back tomorrow at noon for another edition of the John Phillips Show.

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1: How often do you stop to wonder whether you should share something that's revealing, maybe even embarrassing, with a partner, a friend, or even your boss? In her new book called Revealing, The Underrated Power of Oversharing, behavioral scientist Leslie John says doing just that can help you deepen relationships that are vital to your life. We need people to trust us in order to get things like love, friendship, and career success. That's what she told us. When you make yourself vulnerable by revealing something sensitive, it does make other people trust you. In turn, when you ask someone to reveal something about themselves, showing that interest will generally lead someone to like you more. Why? Because people like to be asked about themselves, she says. It also signals that they are discriminating and choosy, but in a good way. I'm Dr. Sanjay Gupta, helping you live a better life.
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2: Hey guys, Paul Morrow filling in for the great Guy Benson, and it is my turn as the fill-in to torment the producers, which is a favorite pastime around this building. So I got Joel, as ever, and I got Dylan on the line. And Dylan had quite the weekend. You guys traveling all over the place like he's Mick Jagger, apparently. Dylan, where That's you been, right. and why were you doing it?
3: Paul, it was
2: all right, don't be too exasperated now. Just give us the story without the drama, all right? My God. The guy puts up, Joel, guy, like, countenances this stuff?
4: Yes.
2: I got to talk to that young man. All right, go ahead. Give it to him. Go ahead, Dylan.
3: I mean, at least I'm here. Producer Christine's on vacation again.
2: Hello. I noticed. Not for nothing.
3: Not a surprise.
2: Yeah, anyway. All right. I wasn't consulted. All right, go ahead. Dylan, where were you and what were you doing? Tell us the truth now.
3: Yeah, it was July 17th is when my journey around the country started. We ended up flying to, from our home here in Washington, D.C., where I am right now, up to Boston, Massachusetts, where my wife's parents live. And we spent the weekend in Boston and then drove to upstate New York for my wife's sister's wedding. And we spent the week there kind of helping. My wife was the matron of honor. So spent the week there helping prep for the wedding. It was a long week. Lots of prep to do. But it was good. Obviously it ended in a great wedding. Everything went smoothly last Thursday. And then Friday was a big day for me and my wife. And we flew from Syracuse, out to Indianapolis, where we actually closed on our first home out there on Friday. So big moves there. And then we got back late yesterday night, and I'm back in the saddle solo producing today here in Washington, D.C. So it was a lot of travels, but we're here. We're here. We're awake. It's Monday and ready to roll for
2: this
3: week.
2: Awake in quotes. Let me ask you this.
3: That's right.
2: Did you cry at the wedding? Tell us the truth. No, come on.
3: No tears,
2: did
3: actually.
2: You guys
3: something?
2: No, you didn't?
3: No tears for me. I'm not typically, I mean, I think my eyes welled up a couple of times, but and I was in the bridal party. I was a groomsman. But you know, no tears cried, but definitely emotional. I had a couple moments where I maybe blinked them back in to the back of my eyes.
2: You're a sensitive guy, as we know. So, all right, let me recount this. So it was Washington to Boston to upstate New York.
3: Yep.
2: Then to Indianapolis.
3: Yes, sir.
2: And then back to so essentially you were like living the life of a fugitive.
3: That's right. A lot of stops on the map. I mean, we covered pretty much the whole Northeast. I mean, from driving place to place. So.
2: And you were on for this wedding. You were on Lake Ontario, right?
3: Yeah. We were. I don't know if you're familiar with the area, but it was Cape Vincent. So it was kind of Watertown, New York, about an hour and a half north of Syracuse.
2: Oh, Cape Vincent.
3: So. Yeah.
2: Yeah, never heard of it. All right, never heard of it in my life. Joel, you ever hear of this place, Cape Vincent?
4: No, I'm unfamiliar with it.
2: Who's
4: Paul?
2: Vincent? Who Vincent who? Am I supposed to know who this Vincent is?
3: I don't know who Vincent is. I didn't think to ask. There's not it's a very sleepy town up in New York.
2: There's a place up there I used to go fishing called Sodus Point, S-O-D-U-S. And I say this with no irony. It is just a beautiful spot. Upstate New York is beautiful. The problem is there's no industry. They have not they sit on a lake of natural gas,
4: right?
2: But the successive governors here won't let them mine it.
3: Yeah.
2: And it's really a shame because it's the same shale formation that undergirds not only New York, but Pennsylvania. And in Pennsylvania, they do tap it. And as a result, as soon as you cross into Pennsylvania, the economy is significantly better. You have all that industry and all the attendant industries, you know, bars, restaurants, all the support stuff. And it just shows you what the results are. You know, there are impacts of bad policy here. And you see it if you go to upstate New York, which is a very, very beautiful. All right. You got anything else to tell us, Dylan, or is that it?
3: I mean, that's pretty much it. I mean, it was just a busy, busy week. But, you know, I'm glad to be back and solo producing again as Cookie's out.
2: Well, what do you mean solo producing? You got Joel over here, no?
3: Joel's our engineer. I'm full-time booking and producing it.
2: Oh, I'm sorry. I didn't. I just violated 15 different union rules, apparently, huh?
4: Listen, give Dylan credit. He is like
2: Joel's making faces at me over here. He's all upset at you now. So you guys better work this out. Joel, what'd you do for the weekend? Anything you can tell us publicly?
4: So I don't know if you're aware of this, Paul, but I actually am recently engaged. My fiance and I are in the middle of wedding planning. She and I locked in the venue. We locked in the date. We went to our appointment yesterday to go over like ideas for the cocktail hour menu because we want a good cocktail hour, of course.
2: Yeah.
4: Locked in the final price. We're like, okay, not that bad. Didn't have a heart attack when I looked at the final cost. Not bad.
2: All right, Joel, let me talk to you as an older gentleman.
4: Sure.
2: You're making a tragic error.
4: Really?
2: No. Yeah. And I'm not even kidding you. Now, not the marriage. Because I don't know your wife. And I got to tell you, the best move I ever made was getting married. I mean, the fact that I tricked my wife into marrying me, I still wake up every now and then and say, when is she going to wise up here? No. I'm going to tell you what I'm talking about.
4: Yes.
2: The wedding. It is a nightmare. You should have eloped.
4: Ooh.
2: Take the money that you're going to spend and put it into. Do you have a house yet?
4: No, we live in an apartment right
2: yeah,
4: now.
2: Well, hello. Take the money that you're going to spend. Because isn't that people always say, well, we're going to get gifts. It's going to be a wash. Not true. Mm. Should have taken that money and bought a place to live. Instead, there's going to be this elaborate wedding. Oh, it's my special day and all of a sudden. I know I'm going to get emails about this. But that said, you could have a lot more other special days going forward. And people get just like wrapped around the axle on this. It's a whole industry. And people get gaslighted into, oh, you need this. Oh, you better upgrade into that. I put a toe in the water with that. I didn't make the call. My wife did.
4: Mm.
2: And she said, this is outrageous. We're going to elope. And we did. And nobody got mad at me. Well, my mother was a little annoyed, but it's my mother. She got to get over. So, you know what I mean? Where do you live in Manhattan?
4: No, we live in Jersey. We're right outside MetLife Stadium.
2: Outside MetLife. All right. So you're not far. So
4: no.
2: What's the plan? You're going to get married. Obviously, you're going to get a house and all this other stuff.
4: Yeah, the whole nine. But thing is, when it came to the budget, Paul, we knew we didn't want to go overboard. Like, that was the first thing we discussed. Like, listen, we're not going to be spending $50,000, $60,000, $70,000 on a wedding. Like, that's a no.
2: All right. Well, at least you had the wisdom to do. How many people come to this wedding?